Don't worry. 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

0: It's Dolly Parton and Think About Love. Stuff there too from Clay Walker. And you're beginning to get to me. I'm Linda. Just a couple of minutes. Stuff from Kenny Chesney and Something to Make You Smile from Mel McDaniel.
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0: Leanne Rimes and that one-way ticket. Yeah, Leanne's still out there performing. It's still sounding great as ever. Kenny Rogers on the way and Reba too.
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2: Classic Country WOKR weather. Tonight stays mostly clear around 60 degrees with light easterly winds. Sunday turns partly sunny, then a chance of showers and thunderstorms with a high around 82 and light southerly winds. Sunday night brings a chance of showers and thunderstorms, then showers and thunderstorms near 70. Monday stays unsettled with a chance of rain showers in the upper 70s. Then Monday night adds patchy fog around 60. Currently, it's clear and 68 degrees.
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0: Kenny Rogers, Coward of the County. By the way, that song, there was a movie that went along with that song. You can find it on YouTube, wherever you find your favorite movies. You can also find The Gambler, too. Both of those movies, really great to watch. Hey, Toby, in just a minute, and T.G. Shepherd.
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1: It's Johnny Cash. And that ring of fire. 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It's Skaggs and the story of Uncle Pen.

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0: Yeah, if you're looking for a movie to see this weekend, of course, you can't go wrong with Pure Country with George Strait. I joke, I've seen a million, gazillion, trillion, billion times. And I still love that one. Hey, Ronnie Millsap on the way and Lori Morgan.
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2: Classic Country WOKR weather. Tonight stays mostly clear around 60 degrees with light easterly winds. Sunday turns partly sunny, then a chance of showers and thunderstorms with a high around 82 and light southerly winds. Sunday night brings a chance of showers and thunderstorms, then showers and thunderstorms near 70. Monday stays unsettled with a chance of rain showers in the upper 70s. Then Monday night adds patchy fog around 60. Currently, it's clear and 65 degrees.
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0: It's Highway 101 and walking, talking, crying, barely beaten, broken heart. Joe Nichols in a couple of minutes with a song that'll just make you feel silly, and Roseanne Cash.
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0: ETC. Yeah, that's definitely one of those really great songs to dance to in silent treatment. Hey, John Barry's coming up in just a minute. And Keith Whitley, all next.
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0: Brooks and Dunn. And she's not the cheating kind. Yeah, they're on the road this summer. And still doing that reboot tour. Those reboot projects are a lot of fun. You know, those classic Brooks and Dunn songs that you love, but some newer artists singing their versions of those songs. Hey, Larry, Stephen, Rudy on the way, and Michelle Wright.
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2: Classic Country WOKR weather. Tonight stays mostly clear around 60 degrees with light easterly winds. Sunday turns partly sunny, then a chance of showers and thunderstorms with a high around 82 and light southerly winds. Sunday night brings a chance of showers and thunderstorms, then showers and thunderstorms near 70. Monday stays unsettled with a chance of rain showers in the upper 70s. Then Monday night adds patchy fog around 60. Currently, it's clear and 64 degrees.
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0: That's Michelle Wright and Take It Like a Man. 7:32 from Larry, Steve, and Rudy singing about that great Houston rodeo. Houston means I'm one day closer to you. Hey, on the way, Sawyer Brown and Keith Urban.
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It's Dolly Parton and Two Doors Down. So much going on. I've got Alabama right now, and there's a fire in the night.

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0: The Kentucky Headhunters, their take on that old Don Gibson classic, and Oh, Lonesome Me. 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

0: One of my favorites from Kenny Rogers, usually one of the last songs he would do in concert, in Blaze of Glory. 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
2: Classic Country WOKR weather. Tonight stays mostly clear with a temperature around 60 degrees and light southerly winds. Sunday turns partly sunny, then a chance of showers and thunderstorms develops with a temperature around 82 degrees. Sunday night brings showers and thunderstorms likely, with a temperature around 70 degrees and light southwesterly winds. Monday holds a chance of rain showers in the upper 70s. Currently, it's clear and 58 degrees.
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0: Tim McGraw, Faith Hill together. It's Your Love, one of the most romantic videos ever. Hey, Trisha, in just a couple of minutes, Daryl Singletary, too, and Randy Travis, digging things up.
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Oh, yeah, there's a good one from Johnny Paycheck. Take this job and shove it. And I am Chaz Mixon. Just sounds good saying it, doesn't it? Diamond Rio and Billy Currington coming up. Welcome along. Here's Janie Fricke.

0: Your love makes me feel. Diamond Rio right there with Chaz Mixon. How does rum make you feel? Well, I kind of know the answer to that question, but you can thank rum for more than just that stupid tattoo you regret. It's National Rum Day. Also responsible for America is rum. Back in 1764, the British taxed the American colonies for sugar and rum and tea, which they didn't care for, actually, the rum. That unrest eventually led to the American Revolution, and now we're free to drink all the pina coladas we want. Have fun with that. Montgomery Gentry and Alan Jackson next.
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0: There goes Vern Gosden, and I am Chaz Mixon. You can find me on Facebook. Radio Chaz is my Facebook page. Anytime, love to hear from you. Tracy Lawrence coming up, and Paul Overstreet's next.
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2: Classic Country WOKR weather. Tonight stays mostly clear with a temperature around 60 degrees and light southerly winds. Sunday turns partly sunny, then a chance of showers and thunderstorms develops with a temperature around 82 degrees. Sunday night brings showers and thunderstorms likely, with a temperature around 70 degrees and light southwesterly winds. Monday holds a chance of rain showers in the upper 70s. Currently, it's clear and 55 degrees.
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0: There goes Tracy Lawrence for you, and I am Chaz Mixon, loading up another set here in just a couple of minutes, and we'll do that with the Nitty Gritty Dirt Band and a whole bunch more.
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There go the Bellamy Brothers. Yeah, old hippie. Got Andy Griggs standing by and Eddie Rabbit with Crystal Gale. Yeah, you know that one real well. Right now it's Toby Keith.

0: Eddie Rabbit and Crystal Gayle together, you and I. Happy birthday today to the late, great Billy Joe Shaver, who was born on this day in Corsicana, Texas, right outside of Dallas. Country music singer, songwriter, his 73 album Old Five and Dimers Like Me, a classic in the outlaw country genre. His 2007 album, a country gospel style called Everybody's Brother, was Grammy nominated. Many of the songs are duets with artists like Johnny Cash, Kris Kristofferson, and Tanya Tucker. Yeah, he was a good one. Hank Jr. on the way, and Tracy Byrds coming up too.
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0: There's Tracy Byrd. He's from the country. And I am Chaz Mixon with all the classic country you need all night long. We got Willie and the Judds on the way.
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2: Classic Country WOKR weather. Tonight stays mostly clear with a temperature around 60 degrees and light southerly winds. Sunday turns partly sunny, then a chance of showers and thunderstorms develops with a temperature around 82 degrees. Sunday night brings showers and thunderstorms likely.

0: with a temperature around 70 degrees and light southwesterly winds. Monday holds a chance of rain showers in the upper 70s. Currently, it's clear and 55 degrees.
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0: Love that one from Shenandoah right there. And I am Chaz Mixon. Another set coming up. A fine presentation of country classics here in just a little bit to sing along with. Hang with me.
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0: Lionel Cartwright and that Leap of Faith for you with Chaz Mixa. And today, August 16th, one of the strangest days in music history. First of all, it's the anniversary of the death of Elvis Presley in 1977. Also the day the Queen of Soul, Aretha Franklin, died in 2018. The Queen of Pop, Madonna, celebrating her 68th birthday today. And the Queen of the Delta Blues singers, Robert Johnson, died on this day back in 1938. Long live their musical legacies, for sure. Alan Jackson and Jessica Andrews here in just a few.
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0: conscience first.
1: Oh, can't mistake that voice. John Conley right there with Chaz Mixon. John Anderson coming up in just a little bit in the next set. And one from Reba is next.
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3: Classic Country WOKR weather. Tonight stays mostly clear with a temperature around 60 degrees and light southerly winds. Sunday turns partly sunny, then a chance of showers and thunderstorms develops with a temperature around 82 degrees. Sunday night brings showers and thunderstorms likely, with a temperature around 70 degrees and light southwesterly winds. Monday holds a chance of rain showers in the upper 70s. Currently, it's clear and 57 degrees.
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0: goes Mr. John Anderson right there. Got it made, and I'm Chaz Mixon. We definitely have it made with all these great songs hanging out with us all weekend long, and we've got plenty more coming up.
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And on

Highway 101 for you right there with Chaz Mixon. How about Dan Seals in a little bit and Kenny Chesney along with Uncle Cracker? Right now, Brian White.

0: There goes Dan Seals for you and Chaz Mixon here on your Sunday. And I hope you're enjoying the day so far. We've got plenty more great tunes to play for you. One from Faith Hill and the king of country music himself, George Strait, is next.
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0: Oh, yeah, a little too late. There's Mark Chestnut, and I am Chaz Mixon. Randy Travis recently released I Don't Care, a previously unheard track from his archives. It offers another preview of his first album of new material in more than 18 years. Very, very good track. I love it. Just listening to it, and I'll post it at Radio Chaz on Facebook. All right. Tanya Tucker is coming up next.
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2: Classic Country WOKR weather. Tonight stays mostly clear with a temperature around 60 degrees and light southerly winds. Sunday turns partly sunny, then a chance of showers and thunderstorms develops with a temperature around 82 degrees. Sunday night brings showers and thunderstorms likely, with a temperature around 70 degrees and light southwesterly winds. Monday holds a chance of rain showers in the upper 70s. Currently, it's mostly cloudy and 58 degrees.
1: 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Yeah.

0: Mary Chapin Carpenter right there, buddy, and I am Chaz Mixon. I hope you are ready for more. We're ready to give it to you. I've got Alan Jackson and so much more coming up.
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Ronnie Millsap in the middle of this one. Steve Holy is coming up. Lila McCann as well. And I am Chaz Mixon. Here's Ray Charles and Willie Nelson.

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1: She said, I need some time to find myself. I need a little space to think. And maybe we should start seeing other people. And baby, things are moving way too fast for me.

0: Lila McCann right there with Chaz Mixon on National Roller Coaster Day, marking the patent of the first looping coaster, August 16th of 1898. Do you know America has about 600 roller coasters, more than any other country? We've even put one on a cruise ship. Google the Carnival Bolt. I was just looking at this thing. It's like a two-minute ride. I think it goes all the way around the outside of the ship. It's pretty crazy looking. Yeah, they do recommend riding that one before you hit the buffet, though.
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0: Steve Warner right there, and I'm Chaz Mixon. Hang out. We've got Vince Gill coming up and Janie Fricke, too.
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2: Classic Country WOKR weather. Tonight stays mostly clear with a temperature around 60 degrees and light southerly winds. Sunday turns partly sunny, then a chance of showers and thunderstorms develops with a temperature around 82 degrees. Sunday night brings showers and thunderstorms likely, with a temperature around 70 degrees and light southwesterly winds. Monday holds a chance of rain showers in the upper 70s. Currently, it's clear and 55 degrees.
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0: Radney Foster for you, and I am Chaz Mixon. In the works, I've got, another hour's worth to play for you. It's going to be a good one, too. We'll start with Hank Jr. next.
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David Frizzell and Shelley West. Yeah, what a classic that is. Jody Messina and Rodney Crowell coming up. I'm Chaz Mixon, guiding you through this one with Joe Diffie.

0: Rodney Crowell right there, Above and Beyond. It's National Airborne Day. This day, 1940, 86 years ago. Marking the first official Army parachute jump at Fort Benning, Georgia. Not long after that, during World War II, that same crew would become the first group of soldiers to ever parachute behind an enemy line. So, hear, hear. Tim McGraw coming up, and Kenny with Dolly next.
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0: Be My Baby tonight. There goes John Michael Montgomery, and I am Chaz Mixon. It is home stretch time. I got to get out of here and go enjoy the rest of the weekend, I guess. Dwight Yoakam coming up next.
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2: Classic Country WOKR weather. Sunday starts partly sunny, near 83 degrees, with a light breeze from the southeast and a slight chance of showers and thunderstorms. Sunday night, showers and thunderstorms become likely, with lows around 65 and light southwesterly winds. Monday stays unsettled with a chance of rain showers and highs in the upper 70s. Monday night brings a slight chance of rain showers and patchy fog around 60. Currently, it's clear and 58 degrees.
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How old do you think I am? He said. I said, well, I didn't know. He said, I turned 65 about 11 months ago.

0: There goes Tom T. Hall, and I am Chaz Mixon, officially gone out of here. You enjoy what's left of the weekend. We'll do it all over again next weekend, all right?
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1: 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Here's what's happening on this week's show.
2: Who's better at investing money, men or women? And does your investing style really matter? We'll have the story.
3: A lot of the research has actually been done on individual investors, and you tend to see some clear patterns of outperformance with them as well.
2: Then, is it possible to predict adult criminal behavior by studying kids? The results of new research say yes. We'll talk to an expert.
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2: Those two stories and much more are coming your way on this week's InfoTrack. Stay with us. The show begins right after this.
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1: 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Here's your host, Chris Whitting.
2: It's a recognized fact that men and women think differently, and that goes for their approach to financial investing too. But which does better, and which gets higher returns? InfoTrack's Roy Mackey is here with the story. Roy?
8: Thank you, Chris. Our guest is financial expert Meredith Jones. She's the author of Women of the Street, Why Female Money Managers Generate Higher Returns and How You Can Too. I think many people will be surprised that women investors outperform men. Are we talking about professional money managers or individual investors?
3: We're actually talking about both, interestingly enough. So when you look at the body of research, you do have a body of research that clearly demonstrates that professional money managers, such as hedge fund managers, that women do have a demonstrated edge there. But a lot of the research, because the number of women professional money managers is so low, has actually been done on individual investors. And you tend to see some clear patterns of outperformance with them as well.
8: And can you give us

0: performed by about 1 percentage point a year, which again, as we know with compounding, does add up over time as well.
1: Now, what you've done in this book is kind of examine some of the reasons behind this and some of the specific characteristics that maybe account for women's differences. One of those is less overconfidence. Why is that so important?
0: Well, when you are overconfident about your investments, you tend to believe that your decisions are right. So everything you buy, it's the right time to buy it. It's the right thing to buy. Everything you sell, it's the right time to sell it. It was the right thing to sell. And what that has a tendency to make people do is overtrade, because if you always think you're right, then the desire to go and churn those positions to get into the next thing you know you're right about is very strong. And we all know that over time, trading too much can seriously erode returns.
1: So it sounds like the buy and hold mentality is in your favor.
0: Women do tend to be a little bit better at maintaining conviction in their positions and really are tend to be longer term investors. When I interviewed the 11 women-run funds for the book, some of them had had positions in their portfolios for 10, 15 years even. So they can be quite long-term investors. And in addition, they tend to not get shaken out of positions quite as easily. So if you were to look at the market, there was a study done on IRA accounts, and women were 10% less likely to sell at the bottom of the market than men were.
1: Interesting. One of the other things you write about is how women have more out-of-the-box thinking. Can you explain what that means?
0: There's such a thing in investing called herd mentality, and you do see that in individual investors, and you even see it in professional investors. So there was a story that came out last year that showed that 15 of the largest hedge funds all had very large positions in one stock, which happened to be, in this case, AIG. And so what tends to happen when you have people kind of flocking to one position is that, you know, you get a lot of volatility in that stock. When people rush in, it goes up. When people rush out, it can really bottom out. Women tend to look a little more further afield for their positions. And so they're not necessarily looking for what's hot. They're looking for what makes sense to them, what they can research, and really investments that they believe in and feel like they can buy and hold.
1: Another thing you write about is rule-based investing, and that seems to be something that women are more comfortable with. Can you explain what rule-based investing is and why is that more effective than other means?
0: Well, rule-based investing can really help to manage the emotions that come from investing. You know, we've all had positions that we've been tempted to fall in love with, right? So you buy something and you keep thinking to yourself, even if it's not performing particularly well, I know it's going to come back to me. And that doesn't always happen. You have to be very diligent to separate out emotions from your investing. And so what rule-based investing does is it gives you some parameters that you can use to help keep emotions out of your decision making. So for example, maybe you never purchase a stock that's more than 10% of your overall portfolio, or any investment that's more than 10% of your overall portfolio, so that you don't end up too concentrated in too few investments, which of course can really wreak havoc if one of those investments goes down. Another way to be a rule-based investor is maybe if an investment goes down by 2, 3, 5%, you decide that you want to sell automatically in those situations. And what that can keep you from doing is, like I said, falling in love with a stock and kind of riding it to the bottom. Now, it's important to remember that doesn't mean you can't get back into the stock, but what it does is it forces you to take a step back and reevaluate your investment thesis, again, getting the emotion out of the equation.
1: Our guest on InfoTrack is financial expert Meredith Jones. She's the author of Women of the Street, Why Female Money Managers Generate Higher Returns, and How You Can Too. Meredith, you did a lot of research for this book. What was the most surprising thing you learned?
0: Really, what I wanted to do when I was researching this book was to demonstrate that there was a sustainable competitive advantage and a reason for Wall Street to seek out female talent. You know, it shouldn't be a feel-good measure. Wall Street isn't exactly a feel-good environment. It's a for-profit environment. So one of the reasons why I think that there haven't been more women involved in investing is because there hasn't been this

0: clear case for why they may add value. And so I was a little surprised, and I will admit very pleased, that the case for adding women to investment staff or hiring female managers was as strong as it was.
1: Aside from checking the gender of a fund manager when you're buying a mutual fund, for example, what can people take away from this as far as something that can help an individual investor?
0: I think people really want to take a moment to think about the behavior of their money managers. And does it make sense to have all of their money with a group of people who are likely to behave the same way when the markets are going up or when the markets are going down? You know, the concept of diversification is not a new one. You diversify based on the number of funds that you have. You diversify based on geography, based on the type of investment, based on duration, based on liquidity. But this idea that maybe you want to diversify based on behavior is a new one, but I think it's something that will gain a lot of traction.
1: How has Wall Street changed? Because a couple of generations ago, there were very few women there.
0: And there still are. I think that the industry standard estimate is that only about 5% of the people taking risk with capital on Wall Street are women. If you look at the hedge fund industry, the ratio is about 80 to 1, men to women. If you look at private equity, the numbers are even lower than that. I did a quick check at one point just for my own enjoyment to see how many men there were named John, James, William, or Robert for each one female investor. And in the hedge fund world, there are 11 men named John, James, William, or Robert for every one female investor that's investing with hedge funds. On the private equity side, there are 6 men named John, James, William, or Robert for every zero female run private equity fund. So the numbers are still really, really skewed at this point. And I think that's something that really does need to change. You know, when you look at the wealth that is controlled by women, about 50%, like 51.3% of wealth is currently controlled by women. That number is expected to go up to 66% by 2030, I think. And so when you think about that versus 5% of the money managers are women, those numbers are really skewed.
1: Meredith, what sort of advice could you offer to a young woman who may be interested in a career in the financial industry?
0: It's really important to demonstrate that the way that you approach the market and the fact that it's different can be a true value add. Trying to get in and do things the way that the guys do them is not going to be the way to go forward because, again, I think this whole idea that you can generate returns and you can generate diversification benefits from being a woman, I think that's going to catch on. And so to any woman that's out there that is considering a career in investments, you know, I say that you should leverage that. In addition, find a mentor. Every single woman that I interviewed had a strong, either formal or informal mentor relationship, and sometimes several. And then, of course, networking is really critical. You know, you find new investments, you find new investors. There's no end to the way that you can boost your financial career by having a good network.
1: Financial expert Meredith Jones, the author of Women of the Street, Why Female Money Managers Generate Higher Returns, and How You Can Too. Meredith, is there a website where people can learn more?
0: There is. You can visit aboutmjones.com.
1: All right. Well, thank you again for joining us on InfoTrack.
0: Thank you so much for having me.
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0: Now, InfoTrack continues. Once again, here's Chris Whitty.
1: Previous research has suggested that there's a link between those who are abused as children and have later criminal behavior as adults. But some fascinating new research from the University of Washington indicates that troubled behavior in abused kids may predict future criminal tendencies, and the signs may be different between boys and girls. Here to tell us more is the co-author of the study, Professor Todd Herrenkohl. He's a professor in social work at the University of Washington. Welcome to the show.
2: Thanks for having me.
1: Well, before we get to the results of your study, tell us how you conducted this research.
2: This was a study actually that began more than 30 years ago now, where we identified some children who had been abused and others not, and we followed those kids over time to look at their developmental patterns and eventually now looking at their adult behavior. So it's an ongoing study that spans about a 35-year period.
1: And what were the findings that you've gotten recently?
2: Well, what we found in this particular study is that child abuse seems to set in motion for boys and girls a slightly different pattern, depending on whether or not we're talking about boys or girls. So for girls, we found that this internalizing pattern of behavior was predictive of adult crime. And for boys, it appeared more so that externalizing behaviors were more linked to crime and adulthood.
1: Can you describe what you mean by those externalizing?
2: Yeah, so the externalizing behaviors are things that we typically think of as more consistent with acting out behavior in young kids. So acting aggressively, getting in fights, screaming, perhaps being mean to others. So those are the types of behaviors that we found to be related to later criminal behavior for boys, but that wasn't the case for girls. For girls, it was things more consistent with feeling depressed, being withdrawn from others, socially isolated. So things that would be a little bit harder, perhaps, to detect if we're looking at outward signs of problems.
1: Was there any comparison made as far as the income levels of the families?
2: Well, in this particular study, as we do in many others, we actually control for the income of families such that we set sort of the playing field equal here with respect to family income. So we account for that in the analysis.
1: What types of crimes were you looking at? I mean, was this like murders or was it more petty crimes?
2: Yeah, not so much murders, but we did look at a full range of criminal behavior in adulthood. Now, again, keep in mind that these are self-reported crimes, so these are the individuals themselves are telling us about the things that they were involved in. But they range from, you know, things consistent, again, with aggression, acting out in various ways, stealing, using strong-arm methods to obtain things from others, cheating. So there are a range of things that we included in the measure as a way to try to capture all of the things that may be considered criminal-type behaviors.
1: We're talking on InfoTrack with Todd Herrenkohl, who is a University of Washington social work professor, talking about a study linking child abuse with adult crime. How did you track, Professor, abuse in the children? Because sometimes this is a hidden thing and the child might not want to talk about it.
2: In this study, we look at or have assessed child abuse in a number of different ways. One of the ways in which we've done that is to use child welfare records early on where there's substantiated or documented cases of abuse and sometimes neglect. In this particular case, we actually relied on parents to tell us, again, this is back in the 1970s, about the kinds of disciplining practices that they were using with their children. And some of those would indeed be considered by most experts to be abusive. So these are self-reported behaviors by parents about emotional and physical practices that they use with their children early on.
1: Well, obviously, child abuse is a bad thing, but I'm not sure many people, certainly parents, may not be aware that it can lead to criminal behavior later in life.
2: You know, I think that that's quite right, actually. And the other, I think, take home from this is that early signs of problems in kids, whether they be more traditional forms of aggression and acting out, or withdrawn, internalizing, depressed kinds of symptoms, the study suggests that we need to take those things very seriously and realize that if not treated, sometimes that these things can lead to later problems much later in life.
1: Is there anything that our listeners could do to maybe help others with this situation, or if they see this in a family, that they could deal with it somehow? Or maybe you don't have any thoughts on that, I'm just wondering.
2: Oftentimes, we think a lot about how to identify symptoms of child abuse and neglect. And as you mentioned, and as we know, sometimes these things are known to authorities, other times not. And I think that for, you know, adults who come in contact with kids, it's important to pick up on the signs of abuse for sure and to alert the authorities if there is a concern. Again, I think understanding and realizing that early problem behaviors are symptomatic of later problems or sometimes more serious forms of problems, and acting on those by helping families seek support and get the services that they need, I think is also a critical thing. So there definitely are things that we as adults who come in contact with kids can do to reduce the likelihood that early symptoms of abuse and problem behaviors will lead to much later criminal types of action.
1: You mentioned that this study is ongoing. What do you hope or expect to see down the road as this research continues?
2: Crime is just one of many things that we're looking at in this study. Other outcome type categories include health and mental health. And one of the things that we're trying to do right now or planning for right now is a much deeper assessment of physical health, because we know that child abuse is a risk factor for a lot of different kinds of problems much later in life, crime being one, but also health problems. And being able to identify early symptoms of health and intervening with people to reduce their likelihood of developing early onset disease is also a critical factor here, something to explore.
1: Professor Todd Herenkolb from the University of Washington, we want to thank you for joining us. This is fascinating stuff, and thanks for joining us today on InfoTrack.
2: Yeah, thanks so much for having me on.
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1: 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Roy?
5: Thanks, Chris. Bruce Schneier is one of the world's best-known computer security experts. He writes a widely read blog about computer security issues, and he's also the author of a book called Schneier on Security. Now, you were not involved in this study, but the security firm Imperva.com recently examined 32 million passwords that had been hacked from a major website, and they came up with some pretty interesting results about the passwords that computer users are choosing. Tell us a little bit about that.
6: Well, we get these results every few years that we get a cache of passwords that we can analyze. And what we learn is that most people choose very lousy passwords. 123456 is common. Password is a common password. Password 1 is a common password. And a surprisingly large number of accounts can be broken into by trying, you know, the 100 most common passwords.
5: Can you think of any circumstances where a bad password like that would be okay? I have to admit that out of frustration, I've used something similar at times when a company forced me to set up a password just to get support on one of their products, for example.
6: Oh, and that's certainly common. There are lots of times passwords are on accounts and you don't care. For example, the New York Times website requires a password and a username to get some of their back content. You don't care about security there. It's not your problem. So yeah, choosing an easy-to-remember password like password or 123456 is perfectly reasonable in those examples. Where you want to choose a good password is where your privacy is at stake, like Facebook, or your finance services are at stake, like your bank. I mean, there you want to choose a strong password. But there are lots of times that passwords are just annoyances and a weak password is the easiest way to solve the problem.
5: Do you think that everyone should have a different password for everything, or is that even practical these days?
6: You should have a different password for everything of value, right? Your Facebook password shouldn't be your bank password. For that low security or no security password, like the New York Times, having the same one for everybody is great, it's easy, it's convenient, don't even worry about it. But for stuff that matters, your bank account, your social networking sites, your investment account, those you should have strong passwords and unique passwords.
5: You know, a lot of sites have different requirements, like, for example, the number of characters, whether you have to use numbers or things like dashes or exclamation points. It can get awfully confusing just to try to remember those because of all those variables. So what kind of suggestions do you have there to remember them?
6: What I tell people to do is to write their passwords down on a small piece of paper. This is often considered bad advice, but I think it is actually real smart. We all know how to secure small pieces of paper. Put it in your wallet with all your other valuable small pieces of paper and keep it there. And that is secure. I mean, if you lose your wallet, you have to change your passwords. But if you lose your wallet, you change your credit cards or everything else anyway. So that's probably a smarter thing to do than choosing bad passwords and hoping you remember them. Alternatively, there are programs. I have something called Password Safe, which is a free utility that allows you to store your passwords on your computer and remember them. Often your browser will store passwords for you. This can be safe depending on how secure your computer is. If you're the only one on your machine and your account, storing some of your passwords in your browser is a good idea. So let's say your Facebook password would be a perfectly reasonable thing to store in your browser, or even your bank password in some circumstances.
5: What kind of tips do you have for people coming up with secure passwords? I know you have one nifty trick for transforming a sentence into a password. Tell us about that.
6: Well, this is the hard problem. I mean, how do you pick a password that's both strong and easy to remember? It's easy to get a strong password, a random string of numbers and letters, but that's hard to remember. So what I suggest is you find a sentence, the quick brown fox jumped over the lazy dog, and then take the first letter of the sentence, maybe with punctuation, maybe with some substitution of 0 for the letter O or L for the letter number 1, and making that your password. And that's something that's both secure and, because there's a mnemonic, there's a sentence, easy to remember.
5: Any other quick suggestions on securing passwords for the average person?
6: Yeah, the trick really is to recognize which passwords are in your best interest and which passwords are in the company's best interest. And the ones that are in your best interest, it really is important to make them secure. You don't want someone breaking into your Facebook account and trying to trick your friends into sending money to them. You don't want someone breaking into your bank account and withdrawing money. I mean, there it matters. When it matters, take the time to choose good passwords. You have a good password, and don't tell anybody. There's no reason to ever change it. Don't change it every 6 months. Just make them harder to remember. Got a good password, keep it.
5: Good information. 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
8: Classic Country WOKR. Classic Country WOKR weather. Sunday starts partly sunny, near 83 degrees, with a light breeze from the southeast and a slight chance of showers and thunderstorms. Sunday night, showers and thunderstorms become likely, with lows around 65 and light southwesterly winds. Monday stays unsettled with a chance of rain.

0: showers and highs in the upper 70s. Monday night brings a slight chance of rain showers and patchy fog around 60. Currently, it's clear and 58 degrees.
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7: Wearable tech has completely transformed the wellness industry. Our health is under constant surveillance by technology disguised as everyday jewelry, giving us access to data that only used to be available through specially ordered tests. And we've now seen the wellness industry adapt to this shift, inundating us with hyper-specific products that Dr. Barbara Bauer says often misleads consumers with the promise of a quick fix to their issues.
8: I think that a lot of consumers are looking for something to help them fix whatever is going on or optimize their health, per se, quickly. Unfortunately, and I think just about every study will show that there are no quick fixes to anything. There might be temporary quick fixes for things. You take Tylenol and it improves your headache. But if the cause of your headache is constant dehydration, you're going to have a headache every single day, right? Or at least most days.
7: Bauer is a primary care physician and assistant clinical professor at the Ohio State University Wexner Medical Center. While the want to be proactive about our health is great, Bauer says companies have manipulated this desire to sell products that many of us don't actually need.
8: Some of these claims of some of these things, again, may be guided in the right direction, but they're very misleading, similar to this idea of Tylenol being a fix for a headache. It is, but it's not, it's a Band-Aid to put on top of the actual cause of it, right? Or some things are just a very expensive version of something simple that you can just do with your life, and so quite often not necessary. So yes, it can help. One example I'll give is there's all these like, you know, IV infusions of electrolytes and how they're going to give you energy and boost you and blah, blah, blah, blah, blah. And technically not false, but the fact is the amount of money they're charging, just drink some water, man. Like, it's fine, right?
7: Bauer says that many of the issues we're looking for products to fix can be resolved with the basics: water, exercise, diet, and sleep. While purchasing something new often feels like we're doing more for our health, it's usually not going to be as effective in the long run as those foundational factors.
8: as an overarching, I would just say that's kind of where people are missing the mark. Like, I just think that they want that quick fix. That's what they're looking for. Someone's telling them that they can get it. And while it can be true in the short term, if you have to get an IV every week to keep you hydrated, something's going on. Like, why do you need that, right? Let's figure that out.
7: One of the newer health trends has been young men checking their testosterone levels. In fact, the Defense Secretary recently announced that military service members age 30 and older will have their levels tested annually. It's an effort focused on, quote, restoring and optimizing your natural capabilities, end quote. While low testosterone is an issue that can have serious effects on the body, Bauer says the idea of improving levels that are already in the normal range isn't the hack people think it is.
8: People just don't understand like what testosterone means. Like, it's a controlled substance, first of all, like by the FDA. Like, you are going to be put on a national registry and monitored, right? Because it's that dangerous potentially. There's heart complications that can happen if I give you extra testosterone, even if it is low. And that includes people who are older, right? You're kind of committed to it for life once I start you on it. And testosterone can be very expensive. And so do you want to, as a 20-year-old, commit to injecting yourself with testosterone on a weekly basis for the rest of your life? I don't know. Maybe you do, but that's probably not ideal, right? And also because there's a lot of things that you can do naturally. You can lose weight, exercise, eat a better diet, and testosterone levels will go up.
7: Testosterone replacement therapy is an effective treatment for men who need it, but Bauer says her colleague has been seeing more and more young patients who fell into the optimization trap.
8: He sees a lot of people who are now maybe 35, were started at a low T clinic on testosterone, and he's like, guys, and they're hoping to get off of it. Like, they feel okay. And he's like, we really can't get you off of this. Like, no one talked to you about the fact that you have to be on this now because your body's going to stop producing testosterone naturally because you're getting it from somewhere. And so they're just, or side effects, their blood is too thick now because we've given them testosterone. We can't seem to get it down. And so now we have to take the testosterone off so they don't develop a heart attack or a clot. And now they're devastated because their energy's low. Their body's no longer really producing testosterone. So now they're going to feel worse than they were before it ever started.
7: Again, it comes from a good place of patients wanting to feel their best. The issue is there are too many companies wanting to make money instead of doing what's right for each person. Another trend being promoted by celebrities is full body MRI scans. It seems like a good idea, a way to catch anything before it's too late. But Bauer says you should save your money, which for the average test is more than $2,000.
8: There is a reason why we don't scan everything every time someone has pain or discomfort somewhere and go straight to imaging, because we are always going to find something. But just because we found something doesn't mean we need to do something about it, because so many things are benign. And this is also why our healthcare industry costs are so high, because we overdo things in this country. We have some of the worst outcomes, and yet we have the most expensive medical system in the world. Other countries who spend half of what we spend or less have better medical outcomes than we do. And so that just shows that more testing doesn't mean that health is better.
7: Now, that's not to say these scans aren't valuable. There have been instances where people have discovered serious conditions that they were then able to be proactive about. But Bauer says these cases are rare, and the scans most likely won't be as valuable as customers hope. Still, the growing multi-billion dollar wellness market shows that we're not slowing down when it comes to finding the magic pill. The clearest example at the moment is the growing popularity of injectables. Whether it's Botox, filler, or the booming business of peptides, patients are fighting to get their hands on products that they know very little about, including the negative side effects.
8: You name it, they will inject pretty much anything and they will try it. The problem is that a lot of this does not obviously show in the immediate. You know, Botox will smooth your skin lines and, you know, and peptides will give you a glow or whatever. I don't know, whatever the heck that they claim, right, that you're going to get. I'm not saying that those things won't happen, but at what cost, right? Because you're also, I mean, you can go overboard.
7: The skin is our natural barrier from all the harms of the outside world. Beauty treatments completely bypass this protection, and in the case of Botox, inject a paralytic toxin directly into our bodies.
8: You are at higher risk of injections. With Botox, people talk about paralysis, facial numbness, right? Because even if the people who are doing it know best, you keep doing it because it's not long acting, right? Eventually your muscle's like, okay, you're literally injecting a toxin. Like, it is called Botox, okay? It's a toxin that you're injecting to paralyze your skin, right? And all the muscles there. Over time, you keep injecting that and it's going to cause damage. This is why people walk around years later and while they have like smooth skin in that part, right? They're also like, oh, I can't talk, right? I mean, there's a reason. So there's always a give and take to anything we do.
7: Which is true even for seemingly safe products like supplements.
8: You can take magnesium to help you sleep and have better stools, but if you take too much magnesium, right, you can also develop diarrhea and many other complications. You can take melatonin, which is a natural supplement to help you sleep, right? But if you overdo it, just like with the testosterone, you end up overtaking your natural made melatonin, and now you're going to need melatonin because otherwise you're definitely not going to be able to sleep, which is why we don't recommend melatonin for years, but yet people take it all the time, right? Because it's available over the counter and we give it to kids even, which is crazy.
7: Again, Bauer isn't saying that all of these products are bad, but they do need to be used more thoughtfully. And she wants patients to understand that these products should be considered only after you've mastered the basics.
8: I think that if you want to try it here or there with using it as a time to talk with your doctor, sure. But I also think if you just sleep, drink lots of water to help hydrate your skin, right? Apply something like moisturizers, right, to your skin. Stop, like, I don't know, frying in the sun. Wear some sunscreen, right? We don't do a good job of feeding our bodies in to come out with the out, right? Like that inner beauty out, we do a lot out to help us look like we're great. And yet on the inside, we're really dying.
7: With companies constantly flooding us with targeted marketing schemes, the back to basics approach can seem boring. Even worse, it's being made to look inadequate, like it's not enough for us to be healthy and happy. However, the truth is, often it's much easier to buy a new product every month than stick to the same routine.
8: I know it's hard work. I'm not saying it's easy. Believe it for myself either. But if we can just go to those basics, like literally just get enough sleep, drink enough water, like exercise, just move. Like you don't have to go to a gym, just move, walk daily, right? And eat a well-balanced diet. And what I mean by well-balanced is you don't have to remove anything. Just make sure you're getting your fruits, your veggies, your starches, right? Your meat products, right? A little bit of healthy fats. If we can do all of that, I mean, honestly, we would get rid of so many disease processes and things, and our skin would be better. Our guts would be better. Gut biomes would be better. Our mood would be better. Like, it literally is the start of all of it, right? Like, whatever you can do to just to go back to this idea of simple living and kind of living like we did in the old days, caveman days, whatever you want to call it, it really can be the cure for so many things. And then you don't need all this other crap that someone's trying to sell you that's just probably not that real.
7: You can find more information about Dr. Barbara Bauer and all of our guests on our website, radiohealthjournal.org. Our executive producer is Amira Zaveri. I'm Kristen Farah.
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5: Last week, we broke down the inner workings of research within higher education. And though Darren Lapomi made a good argument for the European system, he says programs in America offer much more flexibility for students. He's a professor and chair of the Department of Chemical and Sustainability Engineering at the University of Rochester, and author of Science Nonfiction: Behind the Scenes in University Research. If students aren't happy with their initial plan, they have more opportunities to pivot to a new area of research. But all of these decisions are dependent on grants, which Lapomi says have become less reliable in recent years. The Association of American Universities reports that the NIH has issued more than 60% fewer grant awards from October 2025 to February 2026 than it did, on average, during the same period in the last 5 years. And for the grants that were awarded, the monetary value declined by 54%. There's also been changes in how much of a grant is allowed to fund the indirect costs we mentioned last week.
18: So those are costs that are not specifically for researchers' salaries and for chemicals and for cells, but maybe to keep the air conditioning on and to keep the lab running. And so because some of those issues are caught up in litigation in some cases, or they're not settled down, it takes longer to get a grant proposal. And it can vary even within the same agency. So I submitted a grant proposal last May. I haven't heard any status update whatsoever in 13 months. But then I submitted another one in February and it was rejected yesterday. So there are, it's all over the place. It depends on the program. It depends on the fit with, you know, the current administration priorities and so on.
5: MIT President Sally Kornbluth says this drop in federal funding has directly contributed to MIT's drop in research projects.
6: Less science is getting done. It also means that we are accepting fewer graduate students, because the primary means of funding graduate students in this country, PhD students, is money from the federal government that supports the research that they are participating in. We're doing everything we can to tighten our belts, to, you know, do things as efficiently as possible, to help using, you know, whatever means we can. But the truth of the matter is, you know, as I mentioned, we just cannot replace the money from the government in any effective way. And so what that means is we will have to do less science if things do not turn around.
5: MIT is one of the few universities that have also been hit with an 8% endowment tax. The first iteration of this tax was enacted in 2019 at 1.4%. However, a 2025 bill created a tiered rate that now taxes MIT 8% on its net investment income. During a live discussion in April, Kornbluth revealed that this equates to about $240 million a year, on top of the other funding cuts. It's one more leak in the funding bucket.
6: It's important to understand how we actually spend those endowment dollars. We do deploy them to match almost dollar for dollar the federal research money we get. So first of all, taxpayers are getting twice the amount of research that they would on their dollar because we're using the proceeds of the endowment. The other thing is that we want to be able to accept students no matter what their means. So we use a chunk of our endowment to provide free tuition to any family that makes under $200,000 a year, and generous financial aid for students across economic need. And so the notion that we're sitting on a pile of money and just enjoying it is not true. We are using the proceeds to fund research and to fund our students.
5: The federal funding system has been experiencing some major adjustments in recent years. A new proposal by the Office of Management and Budget is currently threatening the grant process Lapomi described last week. Instead of grants being awarded by merit-based scientific peer review, the revision would allow political appointees to reject proposals and terminate current grants if the projects don't align with the administration's priorities and goals. The final ruling is scheduled for October 1st. If passed, this could have big consequences on certain areas of research, like basic discovery science, which Kornbluth worries is already overlooked.
6: These are areas of research that will impact all of our lives going forward. Basic chemistry, basic physics, basic biology. It's hard to overstate the importance of that work, which may not seem that important right now. People may not see the benefit tomorrow. But, you know, I like my colleague at Arizona State, Michael Crow, likes to hold up an iPhone and say, this is like 50 years of chemistry, biology, physics. Guess what? It is. Understanding how things work is critical to all the advances we enjoy. So I would like to see support for all of these areas of science going forward. We don't know right now what will be important. That's what curiosity-driven research is about. Figure out how things work and use that information to better our lives going forward.
18: So you wouldn't have medicines, you wouldn't have advanced drilling techniques, you wouldn't have environmental remediation, you wouldn't have AI and the internet without public funding of basic science.
5: Some critics have argued that the number of monumental scientific advancements has been slowing down in the last 60 years, but Lipomi says that data is often taken out of context.
18: It may seem like the dollars per discovery may be diluted since the washing machine and the airplane, you know, were developed and penicillin was discovered. But I would argue that solar electricity, nuclear fission, even hydraulic fracturing to generate more oil and gas, you know, to bridge between now and a renewable energy future, all of that arose in the last, you know, one or two decades. So it's pretty incredible. It's an incredible engine of growth.
5: As the state of federal funding continues to shift, Kornbluth is focused on highlighting the research her students are working on day in and day out to show decision makers that this work is worth investing in.
6: Every day I see a discovery that makes my jaw drop. One of the areas we're really pushing forward right now has to do with quantum. So this is, you know, a whole new way of thinking about computing and sensing and cybersecurity and national defense. But, you know, we have to do the fundamental work in quantum physics and quantum engineering to be able to enjoy the future fruits of this. It's the same as the dawn of the computing era have led to all of the advances in computer science now. We have to make those fundamental investments now in quantum science if we're going to have the speed, efficiency, and amazing power of quantum in the future.
5: And though a lot of the decisions around research and funding are made at a high level, Kornbluth says we can all have an impact in making sure our country continues to invest in science.
6: Our legislators respond to the needs of their constituents and the interests of their constituents. So, you know, I would love people to dig into this a little bit and to go to their representatives and say, look, science is important to the future of this country. It's important to our future health. It's important to the health of our loved ones. Please lean into support for science.
18: Research is worth maintaining. It is the reason why in America we have been as fortunate as we have been, why we've experienced the type of economic growth that we have in the last 70 years is because of public funding of research and education. And in the university, research and education are tied together.
5: You can learn more about the state of university research at curiositymission.org. For more information about Sally Kornbluth, Darren Lipomi, and all of our guests, visit our website, radiohealthjournal.org. Our lead producer is Kristen Farah. Our production manager is Jason Dickey. I'm Greg Johnson.
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6: Medical notes this week. Researchers have discovered how to overcome chemo resistance. Aggressive ovarian tumors often survive standard chemotherapy and return stronger by adapting to the drug. However, a study in Cell Reports reveals the key to stopping the cancer's ability to adapt. When scientists removed a specific protein from the tumor, its vulnerability to chemo was entirely restored. This breakthrough opens a vital path toward making existing treatments far more durable. Can hormone changes increase your desire to overeat, even if the hormones are synthetic? A study published in JAMA Network Open has revealed that emotional eating is significantly higher during the weeks women take active birth control pills compared to the hormone-free days of their cycle. This spike was consistent even after controlling for negative moods, indicating that the synthetic hormones themselves are influencing binge-related behaviors. And finally, looking at your phone could be damaging your spine. Bending your head forward to stare at a screen triples its resting weight, forcing neck muscles into overdrive while weakening essential front stabilization muscles. This severe posture imbalance regularly triggers widespread numbness, cervical pain, and balance issues. Specialists emphasize that simply changing your physical position every 20 minutes is the ultimate way to protect your body. And that's Medical Notes this week. I'm Mayan Vosta-Betancourt.
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written by Radney Foster and Bill Lloyd from their self-titled debut album at Sweethearts of the Rodeo, Since I Found You. We got Sarah Evans, John Conley, and some Ricky Skaggs coming up a bit later in the hour. On tour this summer, along with Morgan Wallen, and another edition of their Neon Moon Tour this fall. Here's Brooks and Dunn.

0: It's probably not new, those Friday Night Blues. It's John Conley last Tuesday celebrating his 80th birthday with well wishes from many in the world of country music. Coming up next month, he'll hit the road and be touring once again. We got Ricky Skaggs and some Brad Paisley coming up next.
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0: From his album Haunted Heart, a top five hit from the collection, it's Sammy Kershaw and Queen of My Double Wide Trailer, which featured harmony vocals from a yet-to-become-famous Shania Twain shortly before she blew up in the world of country music. We got Hank Jr. and Hank Sr. coming up here next.
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2: Classic Country WOKR weather. Sunday starts partly sunny, near 83 degrees, with a light breeze from the southeast and a slight chance of showers and thunderstorms. Sunday night, showers and thunderstorms become likely, with lows around 65 and light southwesterly winds. Monday stays unsettled with a chance of rain showers and highs in the upper 70s. Monday night brings a slight chance of rain showers and patchy fog around 60. Currently, it's mostly cloudy and 58 degrees.
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0: Dolly Parton's Tennessee Homesick Blues. Some tabloids recently reporting that Dolly had a new love interest in her life and that she was planning on getting remarried. Well, Dolly shut that down right away, saying she has no plans to date anyone or remarry following the passing of her husband Carl Dean earlier this year. On the way, Tim McGraw and also Joe Diffie.
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Since its release, it's been played at countless wedding receptions and anniversary parties throughout the years, and loved by many every time it comes on the radio. It's I Cross My Heart from George Strait. Toby Keith, Mary Chapin, Carpenter, Trisha Yearwood, all on the way. This became her first number one hit. Here's Charlie McLean.

0: It was a song written by Lucinda Williams, who was the first to record Passionate Kisses. Mary Chapin Carpenter asked to record the song too, and she included it on her album Come On, Come On. It not only was a top five hit, but a Grammy Award winner, not only for Mary Chapin Carpenter, but Lucinda Williams picked up her first Grammy as well for Passionate Kisses. Trisha Yearwood and Garth Brooks are coming up next.
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2: 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A chicken barbecue will be held Sunday, August 23rd from 11 a.m. until sold out at Runnings in Canandaigua. Meals are $15. 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

0: He had a hand in writing many of his number one hits, including number one songs for Ronnie Millsap with Pure Love and Kentucky Rain for Elvis Presley. The song that became his 17th and last number one hit, it's Eddie Rabbit, and On Second Thought. On the way, Sawyer Brown and also the Oak Ridge Boys.
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2: Classic Country WOKR weather. Sunday starts partly sunny, near 83 degrees, with a light breeze from the southeast and a slight chance of showers and thunderstorms. Sunday night, showers and thunderstorms become likely, with lows around 65 and light southwesterly winds. Monday stays unsettled with a chance of rain showers and highs in the upper 70s. Monday night brings a slight chance of rain showers and patchy fog around 60. Currently, it's 65 degrees.
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0: It was 50 years ago that Vince Gill left his home in Oklahoma to pursue a career in music, and a half century later, out on tour this year celebrating that anniversary. Later this fall, back with the Eagles for another residency in Vegas as well. We got some Alabama and Daryl Worley coming up here in just a bit.
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0: celebrating the nation's 250th birthday on the 4th of July and on tour across America the remainder of the summer thus far, it's Lee Greenwood on a Dixie Road. Coming up, Dwight Yoakam and Jody Messina.
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0: found on his album A Lot About Living and A Little About Love. It's Alan Jackson's remake of Mercury Blues, written by blues musicians back in the 1940s, and a tribute to the Mercury 8 automotive line, the same car model that was famously driven by James Dean in the movie Rebel Without a Cause. Coming up, Ronnie Millsap and Dan Seals.
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2: Classic Country WOKR weather. Sunday starts partly sunny, near 83 degrees, with a light breeze from the southeast and a slight chance of showers and thunderstorms. Sunday night, showers and thunderstorms become likely, with lows around 65 and light southwesterly winds. Monday stays unsettled with a chance of rain showers and highs in the upper 70s. Monday night brings a slight chance of rain showers and patchy fog around 60. Currently, it's mostly cloudy and 71 degrees.
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0: From her album, What Do I Do With Me? It's Tanya Tucker and her top five hit, If Your Heart Ain't Busy Tonight. Good morning. Today is the 16th of August. It's National Bratwurst Day. It's also National Rum Day, Tell a Joke Day. It's True Love Day, and it's also National Bratwurst Day. Coming up, Steve Warner and Neil McCoy.
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0: Here's Tim McGraw with Maybe We Should Just Sleep On It here on our Country Music Weekend Get Together. I'm Doyle King. Today on the show, we are looking at country women who stood by their man. These country women took Stand By Your Man seriously. We're going to take a look at nine wives who remained with their cheating husbands after an affair threatened their marriage. And six of these couples either remain married today or stayed together until death truly did them part.
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0: There's Hank Jr. with good friends, good whiskey, and good loving here on our Country Music Weekend. We're looking at country women who stand by their man. And there's Loretta Lynn and Oliver Doolittle Lynn. Loretta stood by her husband, Oliver Doolittle, longer than just about any woman would, especially a woman with means to support herself. Stories of his drinking, abuse, and infidelity were hardly denied by the country legend. Still, Loretta said she loved him up until the day of her death in 2022. Doolittle died in 1996, and you don't have to do much searching to find verified stories of his cheating. Her response and rationale is concerning if viewed through a modern-day lens, but maybe more than anyone else on this list. Loretta Lynn took her vows seriously.
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2: Classic Country WOKR weather. Sunday starts partly sunny, near 83 degrees, with a light breeze from the southeast and a slight chance of showers and thunderstorms. Sunday night, showers and thunderstorms become likely, with lows around 65 and light southwesterly winds. Monday stays unsettled with a chance of rain showers and highs in the upper 70s. Monday night brings a slight chance of rain showers and patchy fog around 60. Currently, it's partly cloudy and 77 degrees.
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0: There's Faith Hill here on our Country Music Weekend get-together. I have a Texas-sized music set, my first of the day. We'll get it started next, right after a real quick break. Randy Travis kicks it off with Forever and Ever Amen.
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0: Here's Mo Bandy here on our Country Music Weekend get-together. Today on the show, we are looking at country women who stand by their man. There's Denise and Alan Jackson. In 2007, Denise wrote a book called It's All About Him, Finding the Love of My Life, in which she revealed that her husband Alan had an affair. They separated in 1997, but they did reconcile, and they never really shared details or indicated if that other woman was another country singer or even part of the music industry.
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0: Yeah, John Michael Montgomery was sold here on our Country Music Weekend get-together. Today on the show, we're looking at country women who stand by their man. Janet Kramer married Mike Cawson in 2015, but by 2016, they'd be separated after she found out he was cheating on her with multiple women. Now, Mike would get treatment for sex addiction, and soon they'd reconcile. They even renewed their vows the next year in December. But over the following 3 years, even though they hit some rough patches, he did remain faithful. They even had another child together. Then in April of 2021, Kramer filed for divorce after discovering that Mike Cawson had cheated once again. This time, it was unforgivable.
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2: Classic Country WOKR weather. Today stays partly sunny with a slight chance of showers and thunderstorms and a temperature near 83 degrees. Tonight, showers and thunderstorms become likely with a low around 65 and a light breeze from the southwest. Monday brings a chance of rain showers and upper 70s. Then Monday night turns cooler near 60 with patchy fog possible. Currently, it's 78 degrees.
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0: There's Bailey and the boys and fools such as I here on our Country Music Weekend get-together. I'm Doyle King. I have another Texas-sized music set coming up. Red Akins is going to get us kicked off with it and his song, That Ain't My Truck.
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0: Here's Doug Stone with 14 Minutes Old here on our Country Music Weekend get-together. Today on the show, we're looking at country women who stand by their man. How about Vivian and Johnny Cash? Johnny Cash's first wife, Vivian, says that it was his affair with June Carter that ended their marriage. But few believe this to be the only time that John was unfaithful. Still, she was willing to love him through it all, until she couldn't.
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0: love that warble and Tanya's voice. Love me like he used to be here on our Country Music Weekend get together. Today on the show, we're looking at country women who stand by their man. We were talking about Vivian and Johnny Cash, John's first wife, who divorced him because of an affair with June Carter. Ironically, or perhaps tragically, Johnny Cash would end up cheating on June Carter as well. A 2013 biography from Robert Hillman names June's own sister, Anita, as one of the women that the singer had an affair with. Still, their marriage lasted until her death in 2003.
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2: Classic Country WOKR weather. Today stays partly sunny with a slight chance of showers and thunderstorms and a temperature near 83 degrees. Tonight, showers and thunderstorms become likely with a low around 65 and a light breeze from the southwest. Monday brings a chance of rain showers and upper 70s. Then Monday night turns cooler near 60 with patchy fog possible. Currently, it's partly cloudy and 80 degrees.
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1: There's Travis Tritt here on our Country Music Weekend get-together. I have another Texas-sized music set coming up. How about some guitars, Cadillacs, a little hillbilly music? Dwight Yoakam kicks it off next.
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0: There's Alabama here on our Country Music Weekend get-together. We're looking at country women who stand by their man. And there's Hannah Lee Fowler and Sam Hunt. Now, I know Sam Hunt, he had a big, big song half a dozen years ago, Body Like a Back Road, that everybody was singing along with. He's kind of faded into the background. But nevertheless, Hannah Lee stood by her man. It was February of 2022 when she filed for divorce, accusing him of inappropriate marital conduct and adultery. But she pulled the filing. And now he did allude to some transgressions, and he alluded to them in songs that he released to the radio and the public. And though Sam never admitted to cheating on Hannah before they got married, he did confess to being a pretty bad boyfriend at times. She didn't always stick by his side, but he was able to convince her to come back after each of their arguments, and the last several years have seemingly been pretty blissful for the couple. As a matter of fact, they welcomed baby number 3 in May of 25, Wayman Allen Hunt. So there's another gal that stuck by her man.
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0: There's Johnny Anderson on that straight tequila night. Don't give it to her, boy. You'll be sorry, sorry. This is our Country Music Weekend get-together. I'm Doyle King, and we're looking at country women who stand by their man. How about Betty and Ricky Van Shelton? This early 90s star has been about as honest about his transgressions as you can be, but his wife Betty really underlined what he did in a book called She Stays, How God Inspired a Friendship That Saved Betty and Ricky Van Shelton's Marriage. The Somebody Lied singer disappeared from the public in 2006, and as far as anybody else knows, he's still married to Betty. In fact, they're coming up on their 40th anniversary soon.
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2: Classic Country WOKR weather. Today stays partly sunny with a slight chance of showers and thunderstorms and a temperature near 83 degrees. Tonight, showers and thunderstorms become likely, with a low around 65 and a light breeze from the southwest. Monday brings a chance of rain showers and upper 70s. Then Monday night turns cooler near 60 with patchy fog possible. Currently, it's 81 degrees.
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0: Ask Mark Chestnut would blame it on Texas. You know, why not? I'm Doyle King. I've got another Texas size music set coming up, and Winona kicks that off next with Tell Me Why.
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0: 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Today on the show, we're looking at country women who stand by their man. How about Jessica and Jason Aldean? After Jason was caught cheating on his wife, Jessica remained with him for 8 or 9 months, but eventually divorced in April of 2013. Initially, Jason Aldean apologized for what he'd done and tried to dismiss it, but soon after the divorce, he'd publicly announced a relationship with Brittany Kerr. They've been married since 2015. Maybe he found a way to, you know, be true.
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2: 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A chicken barbecue will be held Sunday, August 23rd from 11 a.m. until sold out at Runnings in Canandaigua. Meals are $15. 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

0: Here's Lee Greenwood with Morning Ride here on our Country Music Weekend get-together. Another country couple with a woman who stands by her man is Stacy Felker. Stacy and Evan Felker. Now, 2018 was a pretty wild year for Miranda Lambert. She started it in a relationship with songwriter Anderson East, but by spring, she was dating Turnpike Troubadour's frontman Evan Felker. He, at the time, was married to Stacy Felker. No wonder Blake divorced her. And according to her version of the events, he more or less ghosted her for Miranda Lambert. The Felkers would divorce that year, but plot twist, by June of 2020, they'd remarried and had a baby together. Evan Felker found sobriety in 2019, which surely helped his marriage. It also helped his band as well. Turnpike Troubadours had more or less dissolved at that point, but man, they are going like gangbusters now. And as for Miranda Lambert, in November of in November of 2018, she'd meet Brandon McLaughlin, a cop in New York City, and a few months later, they'd get married.
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2: Classic Country WOKR weather. Today stays partly sunny with a slight chance of showers and thunderstorms and a temperature near 83 degrees. Tonight, showers and thunderstorms become likely with a low around 65 and a light breeze from the southwest. Monday brings a chance of rain showers and upper 70s. Then Monday night turns cooler near 60 with patchy fog possible. Currently, it's cloudy and 80 degrees.
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0: This is Keith Whitley and Earl Thomas Conley together here on our Country Music Weekend. My Facebook post of the day features Cody Johnson, and I got a little story about his new album, Banks of the Trinity. In 1690, a Spanish explorer named Alonso de Leon encountered a wide river in Texas and gave it a holy name, La Santísima Trinidad, the Most Holy Trinity. 3 centuries later, a young man named Cody Johnson grew up on the banks of the Trinity in a town called Sebastopol in Texas. It flows into Lake Livingston there. And more than 2 decades later, 10 albums, countless shows in his career, he's found a way back to that river. Banks of the Trinity, that's the name of Cody Johnson's new album, is about the people, places, and actions that return that man to stillness. This guy is on a meteoric rise in country music. You can watch the video for his duet with Luke Combs and Shoot the Bull. That's my Facebook post of the day. Watch the video on my page, Doyle King, spelled D-O-Y-L-E, Doyle King, on Facebook.
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Hey there, thank you for joining me. I am Lou Jones, and I've got a bunch of these songs that you and I like so well out of the country field. Some great classics, including this one from Diamond Rio.

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My old lady said, I know what you're thinking. I said, now, honey, don't you know

0: Well, how can I help you? Well, let's see, with the laundry, with the taxes, with resetting the spark plugs, but not saying goodbye. That is Patti Loveless and her song, Hank Williams Jr. before that, and This Ain't Dallas, and also Diamond Rio and Norma Jean Riley. I am Lou Jones with Classic Country, and Alabama is next up.
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0: That is Lone Star, and what about now? Susie Boggess before that, Outbound Plane, Alabama, and 40-hour week for a living. Lou Jones here. I don't mind a 40-hour week as long as maybe one-third of it can be devoted to crossword puzzles. Somehow or other, I don't think that all bosses like that too well, though. Just no sense of humor. Coming up, Charlie Pride. Keep it right here.
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2: Classic Country WOKR weather. Today stays partly sunny with a slight chance of showers and thunderstorms and a temperature near 83 degrees. Tonight, showers and thunderstorms become likely with a low around 65 and a light breeze from the southwest. Monday brings a chance of rain showers and upper 70s. Then Monday night turns cooler near 60 with patchy fog possible. Currently, it's mostly cloudy and 79 degrees.
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Darling, I've wasted a lot of years not seeing the real you. 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And I never took the time to let you know. 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

0: That is Dwight Yoakam, and You're the One. George Strait, before that, You Look So Good in Love, and also Charlie Pride and Kiss an Angel, Good Morning. It is Lou Jones. Back to Dwight Yoakam. He is on tour coming up on the 27th of this month. He's in Wheeling, West Virginia, and on to Louisville the following night. Coming up, Wynonna Judd. Keep it right here.
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Well, I've had some serious-minded country people tell me that that is the greatest country song ever written. Waylon and Willie, Good-Hearted Woman, it's Lou Jones. I've got Classic Country and Steve Warner.

0: understand you're tuckering two sparrows in a hurricane. Well, it is coming up on that season, is it not? Back to Tanya Tucker, two sparrows in a hurricane, a big song for her back in 1992, about this time of the year. It couldn't quite make it to number one, but it was a solid number two on the charts. Coming up, Toby Keith, keep it right here.
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0: That is KT Oslin, and I'll Always Come Back. Tim McGraw before that, a song that went number one for him, I think it was early 2004, Watch the Wind Blow By. I'm Lou Jones, and Shenandoah is coming up next.
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2: Classic Country WOKR weather. Tonight, a chance of showers and thunderstorms continues with temperatures around 70 degrees and a light breeze from the southwest. Monday brings more chance of showers and thunderstorms, with highs in the upper 70s and light west winds. Monday night turns partly cloudy with patchy fog and lows around 60 degrees. Tuesday starts with patchy fog, then turns mostly sunny near 80 degrees. Currently, it's 79 degrees.
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0: That is Neil McCoy, and no doubt about it, we also heard from Sylvia and Cry Just a Little Bit, and Shenandoah, Marty Rabin, and he was the lead singer of that group coming out of Muscle Shoals, Alabama. 1990, number one hit, was there for 3 weeks. I am Lou Jones with Mel McDaniel coming up. Don't go away.
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Hey there, welcome in. My name is Lou Jones with Great Classic Country here, and I've got some great songs, including this one from Martina McBride.

0: got them right there, the Forrester Sisters, and That's What You Do When You're in Love. We also heard from Garth Brooks, Standing Outside the Fire. My name is Lou Jones, and I was just looking over my list of songs I have laid out for you to play and talk about an all-star group. How about the next three songs? Rodney Crowell, Montgomery Gentry, and Joe Diffie. Can't do much better than that, so stick around, and you'll get them in that order. Don't go away.
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2: 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A chicken barbecue will be held Sunday, August 23rd from 11 a.m. until sold out at Runnings in Canandaigua. Meals are $15. 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

0: That is Joe Diffie and Pickup Man. My name is Lou Jones, and I get to thinking about this. I used to drive my dad's Chevy pickup around when I was in high school, and if I had that pickup right now, it'd be worth a lot of money. It'd be vintage. Donnie West is on the way. Keep it right here.
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2: Classic Country WOKR weather. Tonight, a chance of showers and thunderstorms continues with temperatures around 70 degrees and a light breeze from the southwest. Monday brings more chance of showers and thunderstorms, with highs in the upper 70s and light west winds. Monday night turns partly cloudy with patchy fog and lows around 60 degrees. Tuesday starts with patchy fog, then turns mostly sunny near 80 degrees. Currently, it's mostly cloudy and 78 degrees.
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0: That is Little Texas, and Amy's back in Austin. Well, I certainly hope the air conditioning works well in her car in that case. Alabama before that, Take Me Down, and Dottie West and Country Sunshine. Lou Jones here with Alan Jackson on the way next. Stay close.
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Hi there. Good afternoon and welcome in. My name is Lou Jones, and this West Texas cowboy, the record company people kept telling him, lose the hat. He ignored them. Here's George Strait.

0: talk about your star power country ladies, musical ladies, Dolly Parton, Linda Ronstadt, and Emmylou Harris on that one. Mark Chestnut before that, and Your Love is a Miracle. I'm Lou Jones. Thank you for joining me. And I got Winona Judd coming up next. Keep it right here.
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0: Well, Red Steagall went to a rodeo once and heard her sing, and from there on, things happened for Reba McEntire. Can't Even Get the Blues right there. Clint Black before that, No Time to Kill. And Wynonna Judd and No One Else on Earth. I'm Lou Jones with Classic Country, and Shania Twain is up next. Stay right where you are.
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2: Classic Country WOKR weather. Tonight, a chance of showers and thunderstorms continues with temperatures around 70 degrees and a light breeze from the southwest. Monday brings more chance of showers and thunderstorms, with highs in the upper 70s and light west winds. Monday night turns partly cloudy with patchy fog and lows around 60 degrees. Tuesday starts with patchy fog, then turns mostly sunny near 80 degrees. Currently, it's mostly cloudy and 78 degrees.
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0: Anna Sawyer Brown, and a lot can be said for the dirt road. And when it rains, of course, it's the mud road. But when you live there, you got to put up with it. Ricky Van Shelton before that, I'll Leave This World Loving You, and also Shania Twain and Any Man of Hers. I'm Lou Jones with Eddie Rabbit on the way next. Keep it right here.
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Well, Hal Ketchum has the song, and I've been there, done that, and got the t-shirt, Small Town Living, that is. Here's Small Town Saturday Night. I'm Lou Jones.

0: John Connolly, as long as I'm rocking with you. It is Lou Jones here. My days in Branson, Missouri, on the radio there, I used to hang out at a little restaurant that a lot of the musicians used to frequent, and I would listen to them talk. And I found out that the rock musicians love the country songs as well, and vice versa. The country musicians, they knew all the rock songs too. A lot of mutual respect going on. Keith Whitley coming up. Keep it right here.
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0: That is Terry Clark right there. Tim McGraw before that, and Grown Men Don't Cry. And Keith Whitley, outstanding Kentuckian of the 1980s. That one, I'm No Stranger to the Rain, by the way, became the CMA single of the year. Dwight Yoakam, On the Way, keep it right here.
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2: Classic Country WOKR weather. Tonight, a chance of showers and thunderstorms continues with temperatures around 70 degrees and a light breeze from the southwest. Monday brings more chance of showers and thunderstorms with highs in the upper 70s and light west winds. Monday night turns partly cloudy with patchy fog and lows around 60 degrees. Tuesday starts with patchy fog, then turns mostly sunny near 80 degrees. Currently, it's partly cloudy and 75 degrees.
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0: That is Terry Gibbs and Somebody's Knockin'. It is Lou Jones here, Alla Jackson. Before that, Who's Cheatin' Who? And we heard from Dwight Yoakam, who honored Lefty Frizzell by re-recording that 1951 hit of his, Always Late With Your Kisses. Tracy Byrd is next up. Thank you for joining me. And after Tracy, Gary Allen. Don't go away.
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